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0: Sully Erna of Godsmack joins me again as featured artist. Thank you, by the way, for the copy of Live at Mohegan Sun on vinyl. I love putting on my best headphones and just diving in.
1: Awesome. I appreciate that, man. Yeah, I appreciate that because a lot of work goes into these kind of things, and we take pride, as we have in every record that we've done, to try to give someone the best audio experience that we can. In this case, they also have the opportunity to get the live show on DVD. So that's just another level of, like, you know, if you have a good system, a big flat screen, and which most people do these days, I would just highly recommend you don't listen to this over you know, a little phone speaker or a laptop speaker, because you're not going to get it, man. You got to put this on a system. You got to put this on a good stereo system, or like you said, even headphones, and you can watch it however you want to watch it. But for me, I have a big giant TV in my room and a big sound system, 5.1. And man, I got to tell you, like, there was a few moments I'm watching the thing, and it's almost like I forget I'm watching my own band. You know, I'm just like in that thing, and I'm going like, damn, I feel like I'm there, especially in 5.1, because you can hear the audience all around you. And it's just a cool experience, man. I'm just so proud of this piece of product. I don't know how we could have done any better, honestly.

0: 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The band Zoltan Bathory will be joining me later as special guest. He will also be back next week along with Ivan Moody, joining me every night as featured artist. Other guests next week on Hard Drive XL: The Pretty Reckless, Hollywood Undead, Hailstorm, Tim Montana, and I Prevail. Oh, and we're also going to hear from Lars Ulrich from Metallica tonight from the Hard Drive Archive.
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0: I am Anthony from the Red Hot Chili Peppers on Hard Drive with Lou Brutus. 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

0: doing it Friday night style with Metallica on Hard Drive XL. You and I are going to hear from the band's Lars Ulrich a little bit later tonight from the Hard Drive Archive. I'm Lou Brutus. For now, we go to the Hard Drive XL mailbag. Most people write in via the Hard Drive Radio socials, which is fine, but many send a self-addressed stamped envelope to our P.O. box to get back free guitar picks and stickers. Some include a letter. 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We love you. See you at Rockfest." Oh, this was from before Rockfest. "Please send me some of those new guitar picks. Your friends Jacob Demler and Barb Rasmussen. Your stuff is on the way." The address, by the way, P.O. Box 361, Arnold, Maryland, 21012. "It came from the- for making my world a brighter place with your Hard Drive Radio, Facebook posts, event promos, and live MC appearances. We love you. See you at Rockfest." Oh, this was from before Rockfest. "Please send me some of those new guitar picks. Your friends Jacob Demler and Barb Rasmussen. Your stuff is on the way." The address, by the way, P.O. Box 361, Arnold, Maryland, 21012.
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2: Screen Time tonight is featuring summer horror films, and this one is definitely made in the old school style. From 2018, Summer of 84. 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Again, this vibes very much like a classic horror film from the 80s. 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

0: 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I'm Lou Brutus, dedicating the show tonight to the four women who last weekend made up the ASL team at Rockfest. These were the four women doing the American Sign Language interpretations of group song lyrics as the bands performed live. 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

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The group is Moon Fever, and the song is Bury Me on Hard Drive XL. Zoltan from Five Finger Death Punch joining me in just a few.

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1: Danny Filth from Cradle of Filth, 53 years old. He's a very odd duck. Paul Geary, ex-drummer from Extreme, is 62. J-Lo, Jennifer Lopez, is 56. Michael Richards, Kramer from Seinfeld, is 76. Anna Paquin, a fine actress who was great in Almost Famous, amongst other things, is 43. Elizabeth Moss from Mad Men and The Handmaid's Tale. Her Invisible Man movie was really good, too, 43. And Wonder Woman Linda Carter is 74. Finally, it was this day in 2003, the longtime tour manager for Ozzy, Bobby Thompson, passed away whilst on the road with Ozfest. We all miss Bobby very, very much. He was a great cook, too.
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1: Zoltan Bathory of Five Finger Death Punch joining me in just a moment as special guest on Hard Drive XL, where the word of the night is, damn it! Which I end up having to say a lot more times each day than I would like to.

0: Zoltan from Five Finger Death Punch joins me now as special guest. Z, you have seen the entire world, and in It Came From the Web tonight, we are featuring remote camping sites. Is there any place that you really love to visit the most?
1: One of my favorite cities in the world is Istanbul, because I just love how the super modern stuff kind of, you know, like merges with the old, you know, ancient things from, you know, from back in the days. And I just love that, you know. Or Rome, you know, how they preserve certain artifacts, right? They have an old wall, and then they put like kind of like a glass, you know, a glass dome or a glass, you know, building around it. I love those. So that just kind of, you know.
0: I know when you're on the road, you're always terribly busy, because it's not just play the shows. There's a million other things. But when you are getting to far-flung places, do you ever get those down days where you can go out and explore the archaeology and the architecture and the museums?
1: Yeah, even on the road, you know, you're fairly busy, right? So things are always happening. And so I'm kind of like bouncing in between. Obviously, show days are show days. We have a lot to do during show days. During show days, actually, I got to roll out my mat so we can train martial arts, judo, jiu-jitsu, right? Days off, either I go to a local academy to train, or exactly that, you know, going around seeing, you know, seeing the town. But, you know, I travel a lot with that. So I just pick up and go to Egypt, you know, go to Italy, Rome, you know, the Middle East. So I travel anyway, right, to see these things. And so that's if I'm not on the road, I'm not seeing on the road, then I'll go and travel.

0: 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Five Finger Death Punch before that, Eye of the Storm from their forthcoming new album, Legacy. Thank you to Zoltan for joining me, a special guest tonight. Zoltan and Ivan Moody will be joining me every night next week as featured artists leading into the release of the new record. Other guests next week will include The Pretty Reckless, Hollywood Undead, Hailstorm, Tim Montana, and I Prevail. 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

0: the XL. 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
1: Tonight, we celebrate the anniversary of Pantera releasing their landmark album, Cowboys from Hell, in 1990. Now, what I'm about to say may sound crazy, but it's true. A whole lot of music fans did not respect or appreciate Pantera when all the original members were still alive. You see, Pantera were road dogs, so they were always around, either as a headliner, an opener, or a main stage band at things like Ozfest. So a lot of the snooty music gatekeepers would say, "Oh, Pantera again? Ugh, I'm leaving early." Don't ever be like that. Appreciate every band, large or small, and see them every chance you get, because one day you won't be able to anymore.
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But first, an artist who performed without their namesake singer last weekend at the Upheaval Festival, Poppy, on Hard Drive XL. 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
1: 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And if you go there, I will be very jealous.
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0: Lou Brutus has four favorite words. 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

0: His girlfriend told him to be more affectionate. 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

0: for the Hard Drive Archive tonight. It is a historic interview with Lars Ulrich from Metallica. And I can't believe this was nearly a decade ago when Lars and I spoke about finding the sound at the time of their then new release, Hardwired to Self-Destruct.
1: I think the great unsung hero in this whole record and this endeavor has been Greg Fiddleman. He has been our sound guy, our engineer, our go-to guy for everything since Death Magnetic. And I think he's finally tweaked our sound and figured out exactly what our MO is and how we function the best, both in terms of the studio and in terms of how we should sound and how he gets not only the performance, but the sounds and the sonics and all that. Mm. So I think he has a lot to answer for. And, you know, obviously these songs are maybe slightly less progressive, a little more kind of groove oriented, and maybe slightly more cohesive in a way. So that's probably a little part of it. And, you know, you can never discount the, without getting too sort of crazy here, I mean, you can never discount the energies of the universe and how things are aligning and the right record at the right time. If this record came out 2 or 3 years ago, maybe it wouldn't have been received. Mm. Do you know what I mean?
2: Yeah.
1: There's something about the sort of the musical landscape, what everybody else is doing, how your record correlates to what everybody else is doing, and so on. So it's a lot of these factors, and of course our charm and our good looks. But it's
0: charming and dashing.
1: It worked out. 35 years in, you know, some of it works out, some of it doesn't work out. We always do our best.

0: Bring Me the Horizon, doing it Friday night weekend kickoff style on Hard Drive XL. Metallica before that, easily one of my favorite latter-day Metallica tunes, Hardwired from the Hardwired to Self-Destruct album. That was such a fun album cycle to work with the band on. I did a Facebook Live event the night before the U.S. tour opened at Raven Stadium in Baltimore, and the band was playing. There were maybe 100 fans there. It went out worldwide. I forget, there were like 2 or 3 million people watching, and I would get to go up and interrupt the band while they're playing to get questions and answers in, and it was really uncomfortable and nerve-wracking to do, but I was glad I did it. And yes, I got guitar picks, and I did get a whole bunch of posters signed.
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2: Summer horror films are what I'm featuring in Screen Time tonight. 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From way back in 1977, the original version of The Hills Have Eyes. 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It is about a family on a summer vacation lost in the Nevada desert, stalked by cannibals. The cast includes Susan Lanier, Dee Wallace, and the legendary Michael Berryman. 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

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They are The Funeral Portrait, Holy Water with Ivan Moody on Hard Drive XL. Ivan joining me next week.

0: Hard Drive XL music from 3 Days Grace, as well as The Funeral Portrait featuring Ivan Moody of Five Finger Death Punch, Holy Water. Speaking of Ivan Moody, he and Zoltan Bathory will be joining me every night next week as featured artist. Five Finger Death Punch dropping their new album, Legacy, next Friday. 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

Jason Lee and Cluck, Heather Rooney, Drew Key, Lou Brutus, the finest full throttle rock on the planet. 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
1: 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Hey, it's Heather Rooney with 98.9 The Bear. 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
0: Jason Lee and Cluck in the Morning. 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
2: I love these nerdy music arguments. They're just so dumb.
3: Forget you all. I'm a woman, and I would be front and center for Iron Maiden.
2: Somebody was talking about Megadeth tickets and how they were $400. And then somebody else texted in and said, yeah, they're $400 because they're opening for Iron Maiden. So that led to the conversation.
3: Pick one.
2: You have to boot one band from your Apple playlist. Mutter Jeff, Maiden gets the edge every time. You know that you would reach your breaking point listening to Dave's constipation growl and eventually have to turn it off. I don't know. No, I don't think so, man. And I need this guy to clarify this. We're talking about concert tickets. I just bought 4 tickets plus parking and a blanket you can take home for $148. It's my wife's last bucket list band, Five Finger Death Punch. And at that price, we're taking my 10-year-old and 21-year-old son with us. Explain to me the blanket you can take home.
3: You get a commemorative blanket?
2: Is it a Five Finger Death Punch blanket?
3: Wrap yourself in the buttery smooth lyrics.
2: Hey, explain this. They just give you a blanket because you're sitting in the lawn, I assume.
3: Yeah.
2: So they give you a blanket now when you go to the venue?
3: That's kind of neat.
2: Yeah, I guess.
3: You're like, hey, free blanket. Well, not free.
2: At $148, you better check that blanket for smallpox. $148 for 4 people, that sounds pretty cheap.
3: Somewhere in the archives, I have a Five Finger Death Punch paintball jersey I could sell you for... Whoa. Oh, he said the blanket cost me $20.
2: So the tickets and parking were $128? All right, what kind of blanket is it? Is it a Five Finger Death Punch blanket, or does it just have like the name of the venue on it? Live Nation.
3: Ticketmaster. Cool. Does it have like the name of the blanket? It's just a basic blanket. They said big enough and long enough for 4 people. they sold you laundry?
2: Is it a long blanket?
3: Blanket for four.
2: Well, so that's kind of cool.
3: You can't bring your own blanket.
2: Oh, yeah.
3: A plain blanket.
2: That's what we used to do, right? You take your blanket. I haven't sat in the lawn in years. But the lawn was always a fun place to sit, right? Because it's a huge party out there. We used to bring blankets, didn't we? Yeah, everybody brought a blanket.
3: I would usually lay down the concert t-shirt that I just bought. Be like, this is a good spot for my butt.
2: Yeah, I think you used to bring your own blanket in there. All right, 888-545-5655, where are we at? All right, where are the best states to move to in America this year? Obviously, choosing where you want to move is a huge decision. It impacts literally every single aspect of your life. New research is helping rank the best states to move to this year. They looked at data from every state. They looked at affordability, safety, economic strength, healthcare, education, quality of life, you name it. They looked at it. Where do you have to move?
3: I don't like to find out like a state you're in currently is like, you're like, wow, it could be so much better if I just leave. We're at like the bottom third. If I just leave, things are going to turn around for me.
2: 10-1, here we go. Wyoming.
3: That's too wide open for me, man. I appreciate a little elbow room as much as the next guy, but I don't want to be like, there's nothing around. I can't get anything.
2: I like convenience.
3: Yeah.
2: I don't ever want to live like where my grandmother lived when she lived in Missouri. And the closest drive-thru, at least when I was a kid, it's changed now, but when I was a kid, it was 45 minutes away. So if we wanted something from a window, which is the only food you want when you're 17 years old, we would have to drive 45 minutes to a Hardee's.
3: Oh, yeah. Dude. See, that's a Hardee's life.
2: Yeah, that was a long time ago. But when you have to refer to everything, when your day constitutes going into town and it takes the day to do it, I can't do that.
3: Like, I grew up in the middle of nowhere in Hickory Corners, but we had a gas station and, like, a party store in town. And then about 12 minutes away, there was a small grocery store. But then, like, once a week, my parents would need to go, like, into town. So we'd go to Kalamazoo because it was still, like, a 38-minute drive to get there. And that's when you needed to address the Meijer or the Walmart.
2: Like when you get the wrong thing from Lowe's.
3: Dude, having to drive an hour back.
2: And then you have to go back. Mm-hmm. You're like, I can't do it today because it's 2 hours round trip or it's an hour and a half round trip. I can't live like that. I wouldn't be able to do it. Vermont's number 9.
3: Do you know how it would force you to plan ahead on everything?
2: Oh, yeah. You got to plan your groceries.
3: Oh, dude, and if you leave without getting the one thing you came for, mm-hmm. you're like, I got to get everything on the list and I cannot falter.
2: Did you get the cilantro? Taco night is ruined.
3: Mm-hmm.
2: Nebraska's number 8. Best states to move to in 2026. South Dakota's number 7. Massachusetts, number 6. There's that Maine again. Maine is number 5.
3: Maine is running white hot right now. Everybody's going to move there and ruin it.
2: Virginia's number 4. They didn't say West Virginia. They said Virginia. Mm-hmm. Idaho is number 3. Again, Idaho. Utah's number 2. New Hampshire is number 1.
3: New Hampshire doesn't make a lot of lists.
2: Things you know about New Hampshire, go.
3: It was one of the 13 original colonies.
2: And then after that?
3: Nothing. They have no sports franchises. I mean,
2: I don't think they're big enough.
3: I see them pop up every once in a while in the NCAA tournament. You'll see like a New Hampshire in there, and you're like, hey.
2: And your mom and I vacation in New Hampshire.
3: There's a promo that'll run all day.
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2: You're funny.
0: The Bear.
3: They say planning an empty weekend. That's where there's no parties, there's no errands, there's no packed social calendar. It's just a free weekend. Studies show it reduces stress, recharges your battery, leaves room for whatever sounds good in the moment, whether it's a day trip, maybe a movie marathon, or just not doing anything at all. The entire empty weekend is exactly that. It's about doing less.
4: Like, one of the things on my summer bucket list was to have an impromptu beach day with my wife. And I think it's going to be Saturday because we have no plans. All I got to do is get between here and there with no plans.
3: Yeah.
4: And I'm good. Jason, you need one of those emergency inflatable boats that pull out, that blow up with a pull of a string. And we're like, where's Jason? There he goes.
3: I think it's funny whenever, like, and I specifically remember thinking this, is, you know, we get on the boat and then we go out into the water and I wasn't really comfortable around everybody yet. I mean, you know, there was a house party before, and then we went out on the boat, whatever. So at the house party, you know, I became familiar with a couple of people, and I thought, okay, you know, I can do this. I said, this will be fine. I can talk to these people for the rest of the night.
4: Mm-hmm.
3: And then the people that I friendlied up with at the house party before left. They're like, oh, no, we're not going out on the boat. What do you mean you're not going out on the boat? Then I'm on a boat now with strangers. Again, my biggest fear. But I was like, when the boat gets out there and he's like, yeah, this is a good spot to watch the fireworks. I thought I could swim this if I had to. I could swim back. I could make it to shore, I think. Completely overestimating my swimming abilities. There's no way I would have made it. Here's a woman we can all fall in love with.

0: Somebody says Sergeant Dan off the side of the boat. Lieutenant Dan.
1: Lieutenant Dan.
0: Sergeant Dan.
1: Kicking my little legs until I wash up on the beach. Yep. You betcha.
0: Oh, man, you guys. A couple of weekends ago, we floated on the lake for 5 hours with good friends. Just us, our floaties in the middle of the lake, drinking, nothing else. It was so great. So, whoops-a-daisy.
1: That's the ideal summer day for me. That's it. Like 10, 10:30 in the morning, just go down to the beach, unpack everything, and just lay down there all day. Lay in my beach chair all day. That's the perfect day for me. Get my little deli sandwich, right?
0: Yeah, yeah.
1: That's the way to do it,
0: man. Turkey and Swiss.
1: Yeah. Cucumbers on it. That's the way to do it. A widow in Minnesota lives in an assisted living facility, you know, where they put the old people that nobody wants anymore. This old woman, her name is Anita LeBron. She has changed state law in Minnesota so that assisted living facilities can have happy hour. This old woman learned that her facility could not legally serve alcohol to residents.
0: See, I would think if you get to that age, you could do whatever you want.
1: That's what I thought, too. She brings up a great point, though. She says there were no existing liquor license that fits the situation of having a happy hour at an assisted living facility. She testified before the Minnesota House and the Senate. She told lawmakers, just because residents are older and live in assisted living does not mean they should have fewer freedoms than anybody else. I bet this woman has a Three Wolf t-shirt.
0: Absolutely.
1: She added,
0: like when my grandma was in the nursing home, she was allowed to have wine, but they had to keep it locked up, and like she had to go ask them for it, which seems also bizarre to me. Because then you've got some person, not a bartender, deciding what to cut you off.
1: I don't know. How many have you had already?
0: Yeah.
1: She added that she and her friends love happy hour, like, well, you know, like many people do. So she decided, you know what? Somebody has to stand up and make a difference. And she did. Governor Tim Walz signed the measure into law. He called it the Grandparents Happy Hour Bill. And then he later joined her for a signing at her facility, at her assisted living house. They say nursing homes, assisted living communities, and boarding care homes can now serve alcohol to residents and guests at organized events without a liquor license as long as they notify the state and follow the safety rules. You got a lot of weak hips, so there has to be some safety rules in there. The alcohol provisions take effect on August 1st. Some lawmakers are raising concerns about expanding alcohol access. This woman says that the change is about connection, laughter, and sharing stories.
0: But also, why doesn't like
1: a not about copping a buzz?
0: You know what you could do is like have a nursing home at like that has a bar in it.
1: Like, yeah, why not?
0: There's the bingo room. There's the activities room. There's a little hair salon where they can go get, you know, zhuzhed up. Why shouldn't you just put like a tavern at the very end of it?
1: Having a couple glasses of wine while you're playing bingo, that'd be great.
0: Yeah.
1: Maybe a lot of these old folks wouldn't be so upset that their kids put them there. They're like, no, actually, it turns out it's a pretty great place. I play games all day.
0: Yeah.
1: A couple glasses of wine here, a couple glasses of wine in the afternoon.
0: Well, you don't have anywhere to be. It's not like you got to go to work the next day.
1: Mm-hmm.
0: You're not leaving. You're not going to drive. You don't have a license.
1: All right, since we're talking about drinks, how do you pack a cooler?
0: No matter
1: how good you are at something, there's always somebody who does it better. Packing a cooler. You may think that you're a cooler packing pro, but there's some scientifically proven techniques for you to up your cooler packing game. What kind of cooler do you have? Hard side, soft side?
0: Hard side.
1: Hard sides are far superior to the soft-sided ones. What do you do with a water bottle? You put them into the before you put them into the cooler.
0: You have to figure out if they're going to take up more space laying down. Or you want to stand them all up vertically and make a little shelf to put other things on.
1: Freeze them the night before and put them in there.
0: Oh.
1: We've been doing that since the kids were little. That's always a great hack. Pre-chill your cooler in the refrigerator or freezer.
0: How do you get that cooler in the refrigerator?
1: I don't know.
0: It's enormous.
1: I don't know. Grabbing it from a hot garage means that the heat from the garage is still insulated inside the cooler, causing the ice to melt immediately. I didn't know that. Separate your food and drinks in different coolers. I don't do that. The constant opening and closing to get a beverage lets more heat in. They say soft coolers can be made more effective by storing bags of ice on the in the outside pouches. And packing a cooler tightly, good or bad?
0: It's bad because then you have to like move everything out of it to go ruffling through it.
1: Packing the cooler tightly prevents air gaps, which actually keeps keeps everything in the cooler colder.
0: I'm trying to think the last time I had a soft side cooler. I think it was like a lunch bag cooler.
1: I have a couple soft backpack coolers, and then I have a hard-sided backpack cooler, too.
0: Oh, yeah. I think I have a backpack cooler. Obviously, I use it all the time because I don't even know if I still own it.
1: 15 years ago, I bought a backpack cooler, and I will to this day still say it is the greatest thing I've ever bought. The greatest thing I've ever bought. Yep.
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0: What are the airplane habits that annoy most? Survey of American worker bees on vacation. Here are the top five. Bottom of the top five, seat swap requests. Asking someone to switch seats.
1: Only because it's pretty easy to select your seats, right?
0: I think they're going back to selecting your seat. For a long time, was it American Airlines? It was just a free-for-all. You just bought your ticket and you got on the plane.
1: I think Southwest used to do that, but you can also even like pay a small fee and get to select your seats, but it's worth it to not have to worry about like one nine rows away from anybody I want to talk to.
0: That's my thing. I don't want to talk to anybody on the plane, so I don't care where I sit. I'm fine with wherever. Just get me on the plane and get me where I need to be. I don't know why this is such a big deal, but people get so bent on this. Boarding out of turn is the fourth biggest annoyance when it comes to airline travel. Travelers, when people ignore boarding groups and try to get on the plane early. I mean, that's fine, you know, if you're with your family and you want to sit by your family or whatever, you try to sneak in that way. I don't care. Whatever. I try to spend as little time on the plane as possible, so I'm usually the last dude to get on.
1: I don't know how early you have to pre-register for boarding to get that first group, but holy smokes, am I never in the top five?
0: Those people that want to get on the plane 40 minutes before it takes off, I'll never understand those people. I gotta be in group A. I gotta be in group A or group B, whatever. I gotta get on that plane. Man, I am that last dude. They're like, you were supposed to board. You were supposed to board with group C. You're all the way down here with the G's. I don't care. Just sitting on that plane drives me crazy. This is my biggest one. Number three, most annoying things about airline passengers. Overly chatty seatmates. Friendly conversations can be enjoyable. Plenty of people simply want a quiet flight. And they say, if you do, don't be afraid to speak up. As Hotel Tonight notes, it's perfectly acceptable to politely say you'd rather rest. Oh, I would never do that either.
1: Yeah, I'd rather sleep and talk to you.
0: I'm trying to rest here a little bit. So I put my headphones on. As soon as I sit down, I start going through my backpack and I pull out my headphones and put them on. Even if I'm not listening to anything, I got them on so nobody talks to you. This one doesn't really annoy me, but it's comical. The second biggest annoyance on an airplane, people that stand up too early. Many travelers dislike passengers who jump into the aisle before it's actually their turn to leave the plane.
1: I just don't understand where they think they're going.
0: You're not going anywhere, but a lot of times I understand because if it's a long flight, you're tired of sitting.
1: Mm-hmm.
0: I mean, I get it. I don't do it, but I get it.
1: Coconut Rich, I'm always the last guy getting on the plane because I'm at the bar smashing beers.
0: Thank you. What are you made out of money?
1: Thank you for your service.
0: Number one answer, what annoys us the most about traveling on an airplane?
1: Just how tight everything is.
0: Armrest hogging.
1: You just get annoyed.
0: 40% say that stealing the armrest is the biggest annoyance we have. Sparking the one of air travel's longest running etiquette debates. I don't think it's a debate. The guy in the middle gets both armrests.
1: Mm-hmm.
0: You get one. You have the comfort of either leaning up against the wall of the plane or you get the aisle seat. The aisle seat, by the way, I would rather be in the middle than the aisle seat. You can't stretch out on the aisle seat, right? If any bit's hanging over the side, where they run it over with the cart. They want to remind you, the airlines would like to remind you that a little patience and consideration can go a long ways, making flights more pleasant for everybody. After all, good travel etiquette costs nothing, and it might just earn you a smoother journey.
1: I'm with Jason. I want to be last on. I want to be first off. Just thinking about sitting in the back of the plane while it sits there is giving me anxiety.
0: When they put that plane into the gate, when you land and it goes to the gate, I don't know, just all of a sudden the humidity on that plane goes from about 30% to 100%. And when you're in the back of the plane, it is so miserable back there. I always get a window seat when I fly, and I like to get on the plane early so I don't have to tell the person in the aisle seat that I have the window seat, says Cubicle Nate.
1: Oh, you're on the window and there's already two people there. You're like, I gotta get up. Like,
0: that dance is so embarrassing.
1: I know.
0: It's so terrible. They have to undo their seatbelts. They have to get up. Mm-hmm. And then you're holding up the line and they have to stand there. You're like, oh, excuse me. I'm so sorry. And then what do you think about for the rest of the flight when you have a window seat? This is why I don't like the window seat. Please don't have to pee.
1: Or you get the guy like Coconut Rich who was smashing beers and needs to get up every 20 minutes.
0: Is it okay to stand in front of your seat when the plane lands to get the blood going, or is this frowned on? No, you stand up. If you're in the aisle seat or the middle seat, though, you don't get to stand up because you got the overhead, right?
1: Yeah.
0: Unless you're a short king. Again, another advantage of being a short king. Somebody says, I've flown 3 times. I don't think I've ever used a bathroom on a plane. Yeah, here's some good advice. Don't ever.
1: I've told you before, I'll quit drinking any fluids about two and a half hours before I have to get on a plane. And if I need to drink something during the flight, I'll just barely wet my whistle a little bit because I don't want to be. Could everybody get up?
0: Oh, my God. It's such a nightmare. When you have a flight in which you have a layover somewhere else, and when you're going and they don't put the damn gate number on your ticket to get on the second plane. I flew to Florida to pick up a car, had a layover in Charlotte. No gate number. So my ticket, I asked the lady while I was sitting at the bar because I had a 45-minute layover. She looks at me and says, yeah, you're clear on the other end. It's a 25-minute walk. Talk about looking like Home Alone running through the airport. Well, I mean, they only have those monitors everywhere that you can look and see.
1: Mm-hmm.
0: I mean, all the information is right there. You just have to look up.
2: Well, you know how we talked about getting Wi-Fi?
0: I don't like when you have your gate number and you're walking towards it, and then they make the announcement that the gate has changed.
1: And you're like, no! It's not D7 anymore. It's H29.
0: You're going to have to take the tram over to the H terminal.
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1: All right, Monday Countdown. Top five things you don't mess with. Top five things you, I guess this ties into the conversation. Top five things you don't get involved in. I was going to use the example, electricity. If I have something to do with electricity at my house, I don't get involved with it. I let the professionals deal with that, right? I bring in somebody that knows how to do it correctly instead of, like, I'll try to learn or figure things out, but there's a ceiling there where I stop. And electricity is one of them. You know, like, I'll goof around with plumbing a little bit. I don't get crazy with it. Oh, I had a shutoff. I had to take a vanity out. We're remodeling a bathroom.
2: A vanity?
1: And
2: a bathroom.
1: The shutoff.
2: We're down to three bathrooms right now. It's terrible.
1: The shutoff for the hot water, it didn't shut off. It was broken.
2: Ooh.
1: So then I had to shut off all the water to the house.
2: Turn a little wheel in the basement.
1: And then I went up, and then I was trying to get the old, you know, shutoff off, and it was like frozen, and I could feel it. It's the pipe comes right out of the wall, and I could feel the pipes on the inside the wall moving. And all I could think was, if I mess this up,
2: this is going to be a very bad day.
1: Then I have leaks in the wall. And I even texted a buddy, and I'm like, dude, what do I do here? And he's like, can you get some vice grips in there and hang on to it? No, I can't. The pipe is moving in the wall.
2: Hey, you guys, I'm the one that watched Ryan fall off the ladder. I'm glad he's doing okay. The wait for the ambulance was actually about 12 minutes, but I'm sure it felt like 45 to Ryan. His leg was in horrible shape.
1: That's crazy. Hey, so can we get you guys
2: first responder?
1: Can we get those two guys back together again for some emotional moment? They're like, here's the man that saved his life. And you're like, oh, man,
2: well,
1: he saved his life.
2: I don't know if he saved his life. I mean, it was a broken leg.
1: No, but if we're going to put it on television.
2: It's not like we're going to take him out back and shoot him because he's maimed.
1: We don't know. He may race. He may be a marathon guy. All right. Top five things you don't get involved with.
2: See, number five on my list, and you just said that you don't mess with this. I do to an extent. But the second the numbers 220 volts make an appearance, I don't. The second it has to do with the fuse box or any of those big cables, I'm out. Like, I've been shocked by household electricity doing stuff, and I'll get shocked again. It's fine. I'm not really scared of it, and I kind of understand how the house electricity works until you get to this 220. Our buddy old man Ernie, he's in the electrical game, but he was telling me one day, how many things did this box will kill you? He's like, oh yeah, you're dead.
1: It's all of them, isn't it?
2: Yeah. So since then, there may as well be like a wizard living in my base, but I do nothing to upset it. I don't play with it. I don't touch it.
1: To this day, I'm still amazed because,
2: I want to get 220 out of the guzz. I want to get a big, big air compressor. I got many things going on out there, but I don't want to pay somebody to run it, but also I don't want to do it.
1: No, 10 or 15 years ago, I remodeled our kitchen and I put some new outlets in, and then I'm like, okay, now what do I do? And so my buddy came over and he showed me how you run the wire to the fuse box. And the fact that I watched he was like some sort of magician and he did some sort of a trick. And it was super easy. What he did was super easy, but that's not something I'll ever do.
2: Well, all right, you could shut off the electricity. Like, you could turn off the breakers, and that stops the electricity from flowing. But what do you turn off to stop the electricity flowing to the breaker box? See, that's where I get scared. But the fact that you touch, brush against any of these, you're dead instantly. You won't even have to think about it.
1: All terrifying to me.
2: I know. Number four on my list, and I feel bad because I try to get the most out of my money, and I try to make things last as long as they can. I keep things nice. I try to. I don't want to be one of those guys that, you know, just buys constantly. But the second sewing is involved in a piece of clothing, either I have to sew a button back on or there's a tear, I'm not sewing anything. I don't know how to do it. It looks dumb if I try, so I just throw it out instantly. Pants, unusable. Get rid of them. Number three. This is the one thing on a car I'll never mess with. And I watch dudes on Instagram who do this for a living. And they're just like also wizards. Transmissions to a vehicle. What do you know about a transmission? All I know is that it's very expensive. And there's a billion things that are happening in there. And I don't know what any of them are. But if the transmission goes, I'm like, well, that's what, $10,000? I don't even know, but I won't repair one. Like, I'll mess with an engine all day because you kind of understand how they work. And at some point, you can get things back to where they're supposed to go. But that transmission comes out, man. Number two, and this is you with electricity. This is me. Natural gas. If there's a gas line, I will not touch it. I don't know how to approach it. I don't even know how to deal with it. When I was, we had a pool heater when we bought the house, but it didn't work. It was like roached and rusted out, so I got rid of it. But there's a gas line going to it, and for like a year, I didn't do anything with this gas line. I just knew it was capped off. And then one day, I was back there shoveling, doing something, and I knocked this gas line, and I realized that I pulled the entire gas line out of the ground, and realized that it wasn't even connected. Like, there was nothing in there. But for a hot minute, I thought I just created one of those gas leaks you hear about on the PSA, and they're like, oh no, this guy blew his neighborhood up because he didn't. And it turns out the gas line wasn't even active. I don't know how old it was, but I had weed whacked around this thing for two, three seasons before I finally was like, huh. And number one on my list, and I'll never do anything involving plumbing. I don't know how to sweat copper. I'd like to learn. I don't know how these pipes fit together. I don't know how to route water. All I know is I turn on the faucet, and there it is. There's the water.
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1: Monday Countdown, top five things you don't get involved in. 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
2: When the garbage man bought my used bed, he had no idea I was Uber Geek gay. But when I got to his house, he led with, "I text the Jason Lee and Kluck Show, and I'm the garbage man." That might be weird, but then I yelled out, "I also text the Jason Lee and Kluck Show, and I'm Uber Geek gay." And he said, "Have we just become best friends?" And I said, "Yep."
1: Get out of here, really?
2: He led with, "I text the show." "Hi, how you doing?" "Garbage man, I text the Jason Lee and Kluck Show." Huh.
1: Do you know what sort of a situation you sent your bed off to live in? Do you know what kind of awful things garbage man does on the weekends?
2: Your bed's like, "Why are you throwing me away?" This man's pawing all over himself.
1: It's like sending your 12-year-old to an orphanage.
2: Gotta go.
1: You go live with the bed bugs. The bed bugs just happen to be a 42-year-old divorcee that garbage man picked up at a bar. Yeah, he's got bed bugs, all right. Monday Countdown, top five things you don't get involved with. Number five on the Jason Lee list. Not even going to entertain the idea. Gas station deli sandwiches.
2: You know what sucks about them is they're always so heavy on the bread and so light on the meat.
1: They always look...
2: Like, who makes a sandwich like that for themselves?
1: So wet. Every time you look into the packaging, the bread looks like it's soaked.
2: I don't really know when you say it's enriched white bread, but for some reason when I'm eating a gas station hoagie, that looks like enriched white bread. And you take a bite, you pull it back, and you're like, there it is. It's enriched with what? I have no idea.
1: Even if they have the mayo packets on the side, don't care. I'm not eating a sandwich from a gas station. I know the old joke is gas station sushi, but I don't think that's a real thing. There is obviously a caveat, an exception to this, is Buc-ee's is different because that Buc-ee's pulled pork sandwich or brisket, that's pretty all right. I'm talking about those ham and cheese or the turkey and Swiss or bleh, no way, man.
2: The ones that are sealed up with their own little, like, package?
1: Not cool. I don't think I could survive.
2: What about Casey's Pizza? Yeah, Casey's Pizza's great.
1: Yeah.
2: That's not a gas station deli food.
1: No.
2: Jason's meaning, like, the pre-made stuff that isn't made there, but they sell it.
1: You know, even when you go to, like, an old-timey...
2: Those triangle cases with the sandwiches in them?
1: Yeah, or you go in a gas station in the middle of nowhere, and they have hard-boiled pickled eggs in a jar, and they're like, just use the tongs or your hand, whatever. We don't care. We don't judge. Like, you should start judging. Number four on the Jason Lee list, top five things you don't mess around with. People who cook, deliver, or serve your food. I'm not messing with you.
2: Nope.
1: I will be your best friend. For our encounter right now, I'm going to be the nicest person you ever met.
2: Jason doesn't want any modifications. Mm-mm. He's not going to make your life difficult. He wants things to be on the up and up.
1: Bring me the wrong order. I'm not going to say anything. I'll be like, well, it's close enough. That'll be fine. No, it's fine. It's not a big deal. It's fine. Oh, we can take that back. No. It's good. And just because of this show, here's something I've never messed with it before, and I'll never mess with it ever. Payday loans. We spent so much time talking about payday loans on this show and how terrifying and how predatory it is.
2: I got into that for about a month.
1: Yeah.
2: And boy, oh boy, I realized once I was in how quickly I needed to get out.
1: It says, how are payday loans like 3,000% interest rates? I don't know. Every story I've ever heard about them is absolutely terrifying. And it seems like a cycle that once you're into it, you can't get out of it. Unless you win the lottery or somebody dies and leaves you money, that seems like the only way you can get out of it. Horrifying. Number two on the Jason Lee list, top five things I'll never mess with. Anybody's thermostat that isn't my own. Somebody made a joke last week on the show about adjusting a thermostat in a house that didn't belong to them. And I thought that was one of the manliest things I've ever heard of. I mean, we'll mess with the thermostat here. I guess, again, there's a caveat to this story.
2: Because somebody either turns it down to nothing or cranks it up to 1,000.
1: Mm-hmm.
2: And I don't know who's doing that.
1: It's weird in the studio because I don't think the thermostat works. I think it's just like one of those dummy machines to keep you and I entertained to make us feel like we're doing something. But like right now it's set. It should be like on 79. Or I could drop it before I leave today to 62, and it'll still be the same temperature in here tomorrow morning, guaranteed. At 79, we should be sweating in here, right? Mm-hmm. But it's been on 79 since January. And that temperature hasn't budged. But if you walk right outside and you go to the cubicle farm,
2: it's budged.
1: I don't know who the person is that leaves at the end of the day, but they set it on like 65, and it is cold as hell. Number one on the Jason Lee list, top five things I'll never get involved in. And this is like Rocker Ryan adjacent, you know, seeing somebody injured and looking around and thinking there's got to be somebody here that has more experience and we better at this than I would. People in the middle of an incident. It could be a road rage incident. It could be a dust up at the grocery store. And I think we're naturally wired to want to jump in and defuse the situation. I'm not doing that because
2: you can sit here and tell me you're blue in the face that you're not going to like lend aid, but I think you would spring into action.
1: For what? For aid?
2: Yeah.
1: Oh, I have. I've done it before. Remember that guy got in that car accident when I was on my way to a soccer tournament?
2: Yeah, you've got that in you.
1: Yeah. Yeah, saved his life that day, actually.
2: Well, I don't know about that.
1: Saved him. He's probably different. Well, he's probably a different man.
2: Fender bender in a parking lot, but okay.
1: Oh, no, he got smoked. Yeah, he got smoked. I had to get him out of the car. I was like, you got to get out of this car, man. And he's like, hold on, let me get my things. And I'm like, dude, we are on the side of the road, and there are people going 75 miles an hour. I will beat you to get you out of this car. Well, let's go. That was one of the scariest things that ever happened to me. Not because of anything I did, but because nobody cared. There was like a huge accident, and like two cars were completely totaled, and I'm trying to get this guy out of the car, and nobody's slowing down.
2: Wow, there goes Cluck minimizing Jason Lee's heroic efforts once again.
1: No, I thought
2: 79 degrees. What are you guys broadcasting from, a terrarium?
1: Again, the temperature never changes in here. Yeah, I thought that they would put up one of those cool signs like on the side of the road. It'd be like the Jason Lee Memorial Highway where he saved that guy's life. But they didn't.
2: I think they have your name and memorial. You have to die.
1: I don't think so. I think you can just be a good person. But like if you saw two people at a stoplight in front of you and there's obviously some sort of a road rage incident.
2: No.
1: Are you going to say anything?
2: No way. Hell no.
1: If there's two people fighting in line at Costco. I mean, I think we're naturally wired to want to defuse the situation, but I don't think I'm going to.
2: No.
1: One, because if something does go down, I want to be the guy that yells, World Star!
2: Bup, bup, bup!
1: Right.
2: But I don't want to inject myself into a situation that could then very quickly turn on me all of a sudden. Like, how many times have you and I watched a Good Samaritan get his ass good and beat?
1: All the time.
2: Yeah, dude.
1: It's three of the four legs that props up Reddit.
2: I know.
0: You're enjoying the Jason Lee and Cluck Show.
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0: Jason Lee and Cluck in the morning.

0: We learned that the average music fan listens to their favorite song 343 times a year on average. They say, while it may get boring to some of us, one out of four of us say we're content being stuck in the loop, and we don't really want to broaden our musical horizons. What happens if somebody recommends a new band to you?
1: In one ear, out the other.
0: Two-thirds of us listen to the same songs because we like what we like. That's the quote. We like what we like.
1: Uh-huh.
0: Others find our favorite songs to be what? Most importantly, they're comforting and nostalgic. And then a third of us are willing to admit that we're just creatures of habit. We just like the familiarity. Somebody says, this week I listened to the album No Jacket Required by Phil Collins. Why would you do that to yourself? Take Me Home is such a banger. Okay, I'm going to take back what I just said. Take Me Home from Phil Collins is probably one of my favorite songs ever. I don't know why. There's not much happening there. It's just a great song. And it's a slow song, too. He says the album cover is dumb. Isn't that just his face, like a red face?
1: Yeah,
0: my parents were big Phil Collins fans. Not Genesis fans. They loved Phil Collins. So I had to listen to this crap all the time when I was growing up. But this song, for some reason, is outstanding.
1: I don't know what's wrong with me, but I have zero tolerance for any slow music at all. I don't care how great the song is. Like,
0: this is the song right here. But when he gets to the chorus, there's something about the chorus, the emotion in the chorus. I mean, he sells it. Yeah, I'm with you, Spooky Kabuki. This is a great song.

0: Didn't we do a Monday countdown? Artists you hate, but they have one song that you love. This should have been on my top five. This probably should have been my number one.
1: My tolerance. You don't like Susu Studio?
0: Okay. Is that Genesis or Phil Collins?
1: Is it on this album?
0: I don't know. I don't remember. Well, I love Susu Studio, so. Does it count if I only like Susu Studio if it's because of a scene from Will and Grace? Where Jack answers the phone. It's a flashback episode. And he answers the phone. Susu Studio.
1: Susu Studio.
0: I laughed for an hour.
1: That's the first song, and this is the last song of the album.
0: Okay.
1: Huh. In between is Don't Lose My Number, One More Night.
0: Oh, that Billy Don't Lose My Number. Ooh. Okay, so this song has two. This record has two bangers on it. See, this is it. This is the song. There's nothing happening in this song. I don't know why I like it.
1: Take Me Home was also the closing theme song for WWF's TV show Saturday Night's Main Event for several years in the 1980s.
0: Are you kidding me?
1: No.
2: Because I don't remember!
1: As the years went on, Phil Collins became unhappy with the album and eventually grew to dislike it. He said to Rolling Stone in 2016, in retrospect, I wasn't being me. I've grown up a bit now, and it's among my least favorite records that I've ever made.
0: Really? Survey also reveals 41% of us haven't listened to an album from start to finish in the last year. 8% of Americans claim they've never listened to an entire album.
1: What?
0: For some who are ready to expand their interest, 65% who want 65% of us want to listen to new music. Just obviously, there's a lot of different reasons why we don't. Oh, where are we discovering new artists at?
1: Okay, here's a great example of a band that somebody on the show got. It was Frequent Texter, the Water Boy. We were doing a pump day, and he said, "Hey, man, I'm going to see this band in Chicago. They're amazing. They're called Cobra Man. They have this song. Check it out." So we played it, and this is the song, right? So eventually, I go home, put it on my Apple Music, and I start listening to it. Eventually, I decide to start listening to all their music. So at that point, I'm really into this band. They're like right in my strike zone. It's perfect. And then two band members get into a fight, sue each other. The band is over. So what was all that even for? I can't see them.
0: Somebody said, Take Me Home from Phil Collins was covered by Bone Thugs and Harmony. Pretty good. Really?
1: They used that for their song Home in 2003.
0: Somebody said,
1: wow, somebody really knows their Cleveland hip hop.
0: Yeah. Come on, who doesn't like In the Air Tonight and Land of Confusion? Me. I don't.
1: We only like In the Air Tonight because of culturally what it's become. That's the part. That's it.
0: Right.
1: Well, I have a lot of albums, and I listen to them almost every weekend, A and B side.
0: Where are we finding new artists? I would have gotten this wrong. When you find a new band that you like, typically you find them where?
1: Commercials.
0: What was that band? There was a band that a television commercial got me really into. Now I can't. The song is called High as the Ceiling. I got really into them for a couple of years.
1: Do you remember when the iPod was first out and they'd have those cool commercials where it was like silhouettes dancing with the iPod in color?
0: Yeah.
1: And it was always like really cool bands. So the first thing you do is like, who is this song? And you would immediately run and find the song, use your Apple, you know, gift card to download it.
0: Yeah, the band started with an S, but they were in a... And then I found out once I got into them that Steve Gorman from the Black Crowes was actually a drummer on their couple of their records. I can't think of what the name of the band. The song was called High as the Ceiling, and it was used in a Nissan Xterra commercial. I can still see the commercial. This was like 20 years ago, but the commercial was so great, and the song was so great that I jumped both feet in on the band. They had one spectacular record. The rest of them were at best. It was something Sonic. Hang on.
1: Oh, yeah, the Water Boy. Not just two of the members of the band, Warren. The two members, they hate each other. There's a lengthy court battle about it. Rest in peace, Cobra Man. Yeah, but all their songs are great. Even the ones that are just instrumental. I'm like, this is incredible. And poof, just like
0: Stereophonics,
1: that.
0: Stereophonics, that's the name of the band.
1: Oh, yeah.
0: Which is like a band, everybody knows the name, but I don't know if everybody, you know, is familiar with the songs. We discover most of our new artists, bands that we get into, at festivals. I would have answered YouTube on that. I would have answered, you know, whatever Spotify is recommending to me. But no, festivals help a lot of music fans find new artists.
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0: Wasn't there a speed racer on the Saturday morning cartoon compilation? Didn't somebody do speed racer on that? If you want a rocked out version. Well, this seems unnecessarily mean. Also, Warren and a book, LOL. As likely as Warren and a salad, says Rock God Red.
1: One, I had a salad for dinner last night. Two, I read.
0: Your Honor, he has presented a perfectly good defense.
1: My wife is like an impossibly voracious reader, but you should hear me piss and moan last time the power went out. I had to settle on reading a book. Sponge.
0: Ah, that's right.

0: Hey, how did we all get this CD? I don't think any of us bought it. We all just got it.
1: Oh, no, I remember buying it. It had Sublime on it.
0: Yeah.
1: They did what? Hong Kong Fui. Yeah. Yeah, if it had Sublime on it at this time, I couldn't get my hands on it fast enough. I remember listening to it a grand total of one time,
0: yep.
1: And then that was the end.
0: I went like this. Neat.
1: Yeah.
0: Warren, I'm not sure I believe either of those statements. No, after I spent the weekend on Miller Lite and brown food, I needed some greens last night, so it was all veggies for dinner.
1: You don't eat a salad every night?
0: No.
1: Oh.
0: Sometimes the salad is the thing.
1: A what? You eat a salad as a thing?
0: That's dinner.
1: That's the dinner?
0: Yeah.
1: That's not a dinner. Soup is not a meal.
0: Dude.
1: Salad is not a meal.
0: I'm not a big sides guy. Like, the main thing is the main thing, and that's all I need. So if it's salad night, salad is the thing.
1: Well, I was picking up my lettuce at the grocery store yesterday. An old man standing next to me farted, and I didn't know how to address it.
0: The old pucker string ain't what it used to be. Was it loud?
1: Didn't we just talk about this last week? I need to get a GoPro or something. Didn't we talk about it last week?
0: What is happening to you at the grocery store?
1: The cat lady is like, when I was putting green beans in that little bag,
0: yeah.
1: And the lady that was stacking the corn, the lady that works there, he goes, you know, I like to just sit and watch movies and snap beans. I was like, yeah, same. And then I don't know why I invited the conversation. And then I said, I actually stand in the kitchen and I snap them. And then the ends that come off when you snap them, I just throw them to the dogs and the dogs eat them. And she says, oh, my cat loves them. And then she told me about how her cat eats green beans. And the whole time I'm thinking, why does this happen to me?
0: And then fast forward a week and an old man is, you know.
1: So I was getting
0: ripping trousers.
1: I was getting my
0: same spot.
1: I was putting lettuce in the bags last night because I get two different kinds of lettuce, and then I was putting them in the bags.
0: Did he address the situation?
1: It was super weird because he was huge. This old man is like 7 feet tall, and it was almost like, I don't want to say he had the attitude of a bully, but he just had this different attitude than everybody else.
0: You think he did it as a show of dominance?
1: I don't know. I don't know what it was. I've got to wear my GoPro when I go, because every week something weird happens to me. And he just had this weird vibe about him, like he was like a bully.
0: A giant bully old man.
1: Just the way that he was like interacting, like he probably looked me dead in the eye as I was getting other things that I needed in the produce aisle. He must have looked me in the eye like 10 times, but he did it to everybody. He was like staring everybody down. And then when I was putting the lettuce in the bag, he was standing probably 3 feet. He was like right here. And his butt was pointed at me, and he farted.
0: Was it loud?
1: Yeah. I mean, it was loud enough for me.
0: It wasn't like he was trying to pass it off by squeaking a shoe or something like that?
1: It sounded like sort of a slip.
0: Hey, let me ask you this. Did it spook you like a deer? I sprinted to the other side of the store.
1: Do you acknowledge it or no?
0: No.
1: I didn't know what to do.
0: What are you going
1: to
0: say?
1: I don't know. Because, I mean, he was really old.
0: I mean, let's just say, excuse you.
1: So I thought maybe he was embarrassed because I don't know what happens when you get that old. You know, maybe.
0: I know that if that happened to me, I would be so mortified if somebody acknowledged it, but I wouldn't do it on purpose as a show of dominance either.
1: No, I don't think he did that. I mean, it sounded like a slip, but I'm like, hey, man, it happens to all of us, I guess, lying. But I wanted to say something to make him feel better. I'm like, hey, man, things happen, right? I didn't know what to do, so I didn't do anything. As usual, I did nothing.
0: You guys, as you get older, you will find that it just creeps out. My dad and my grandmother were bad about it. They would always say, it just creeps out. So I'll just be sitting there all of a sudden. That old man was searching for the weakest link to attack.
1: Oh, no, the whole joint was filled with old ladies. Remember, I go in the middle of the day, so it's all old people. That's all it is.
0: I think you can't go in and get anything anymore without an absolute circus breaking out in front of you.
1: Yeah, it once a week at least. I mean, I go every day, but at least once a week. I have some bizarre interaction.
0: You guys, beach activities, hiding your stare beneath your sunglasses, checking out all the upper echelon rich folk butts, pond activities at the Great Lake beaches for me, checking out the rich people butts.
1: What is it? What constitutes upper echelon when you're at the beach? I like the beach because I think it's a great equalizer. Everybody's the same. You can't tell. Right? Everybody Everybody at the beach has the same, what's his name? Tommy Bahama. Mm-hmm. Everybody has the same Tommy Bahama chairs. Everybody has the same Tommy Bahama umbrella. Literally, everybody just has the same Costco stuff. Everybody. I think it's the great equalizer. Everybody, for the most part, is exactly the same. Nobody has jewelry on.
0: You guys, I'm not super old, but the older I get, the less I care if one of those barking spiders follows me into a store, says Rock Hot Red. Jason, he could have been a YouTube pranker. He might be a little bit old to be one of those impractical joker guys.
1: Yeah, it was enough. I mean, I turned and looked at him, and I mean, his back was to me. But I turned and looked at him, and I thought, well, you know, the thought crosses your mind. What if he turns and acknowledges it? What if he acknowledges
0: he
1: it?
0: Goes, what?
1: What if he's like, oh, I'm sorry.
0: He just shrugs, this Taco Tuesday.
1: Happens to the best of us. I see you've been eating the lettuce, too. Yeah, I didn't know what to say. All right, Triple A.
0: I mean, we've all been down the aisle that all of a sudden it smells like deuce. And you panic because you know it wasn't you, but you look around and also at that exact moment, you're the only person in the aisle. So if somebody else comes down the aisle, they're going to think it was you.
1: I'll circle back around and make my selection later.
0: Oh, yeah. You guys, I broke wind at a gas station last week and some woman said loudly, who up and died in here?
1: You know who smelt it? Delta. Classic playground rules. Mm-hmm.
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0: All right, a couple of quick animal stories here really quick. Imagine getting a notification from your doorbell in the middle of the night. Obviously, that's scary in any situation, right?
1: Yeah.
0: Oh, somebody's on the front porch. Great. Family was alerted to something outside on their security camera.
1: That's when you get the, go deal with it. You're like, let's just wait and see what he wants.
0: Hello? Take me off your list. The camera captured an alligator crawling out of the nearby grass and walking directly towards the front door of the house. The family watched the entire encounter unfold from behind the window inside the home. Even being that close, I think, would be very, very scary.
1: Yeah.
0: If it's a gator. I don't know, man. If we saw that bison take that old man apart last week, I'm afraid of all animals now.
1: That dude's still in the hospital.
0: Yeah, they were. I saw him on the news.
1: He said hitting the ground was the worst part. I was like, yeah, I can understand that.
0: It is in most situations.
1: It's got no give.
0: Yeah, it's like falling off of a building. It's not the falling that hurts. It's the ground when you hit. That's when it hurts. And he's like, oh, the thing wasn't even doing anything. It was just laying there. And it was perfectly fine. It wasn't upset. And then all of a sudden, it was upset.
1: No pictures.
0: And the guy said, it just targeted me. Now I'm afraid of every animal. They say as they had to watch the alligator, they were trapped inside the house because the alligator was at the front door. The shock factor, they said, is jaw-dropping and unexpected. The presence of the predator right outside was alarming because they have a small dog that they let out all the time. So this gator was just on the other side. They called 911. And the Palm Bay Police Department were the first to arrive on the scene. Eventually, they got the gator out of there. I didn't know you could do this. I think this is a boyfriend-girlfriend situation. They both live in the same house together. If your partner goes to jail, are you allowed to get rid of their stuff? By get rid of their stuff, I mean, are you allowed to sell their stuff?
1: I mean, if that's the end of it.
0: Deputies say that a man returned home after his stay in jail and discovered that his collection of tarantulas had disappeared.
1: See, all right. Now that I would get rid of.
0: Investigators say that a local woman, Stephanie Brooks, allegedly took the spiders and sold them while the owner was away in jail. The missing tarantulas reportedly included a golden knee choco tarantula and a striped devil tarantula. Estimated loss after the sale of the tarantula,
1: $600. All right.
0: Authorities say that the woman is now facing stolen property and theft charges. Okay. A child witness said the spiders were removed. A child witness. Why does this all of a sudden get weird?
1: Not a kid, a child witness.
0: A child witness said the spiders were removed because of safety concerns and the cost of caring for them. Cops say that the woman told them she sold the tarantulas because they were dying. She did acknowledge that they did belong to the man who was sitting in jail.
1: Who wants to buy dying tarantulas?
0: Case remains under investigation. Authorities work to determine where the exotic pets were sold, and hopefully they can be recovered now that the man is home. After his stay in jail. I never thought about this before, but if you're a mailman, right, you're walking the beat. Do you ever find cool stuff along the way?
1: Yeah, I should ask Neil the next time I see him. Like, yeah. You ever find anything cool, man?
0: They just kind of pick
1: he's like,
0: up.
1: He's like, just a fat guy bothering me, man.
0: Just leave me alone so I can finish my route and go home to my family. Now stop it. Leave me alone. Why are you following me? Stop following me.
1: I don't follow. I don't even give chase. But if I see him a couple blocks away and I'm passing him, I'll roll my window and be like, Neil!
0: Did Thompson's get anything good in the mail today? Does he ever hand you the mail and let you thumb through it?
1: He used to when I was waiting for my stimulus check.
0: That's the poorest thing you're going to say all week.
1: No.
0: Oh, let me dig around in Santa's magic bag and see if we can find Warren's stimulus check. You're like, mind if I thumb through some of the catalogs?
1: But the one day that I got it, he was standing on the porch with a big smile on his face. He goes, brother, I think today's the day. I was like, are you kidding me, Neil?
0: He said, yeah, I opened it and signed it over to you. Cops in Florida rescued dozens of cats from a home. The sheriff called it the worst animal hoarding case he's ever seen. Authorities went to the house after investigating reports that a postal worker had been collecting cats along her mail route.
1: I bet you do have an opportunity to snag quite a few cats, though.
0: Ooh, high-speed dirt. Now we're talking. Yeah, I mean, if you see a cat wandering around, can you scoop it up? The problem is you have to carry it around for the rest of the day, right? It's like buying a shirt at a concert or, you know, buying something at an amusement park, and you got to walk around with it for the rest of the day. Sheriffs say they identified, it's a 77-year-old male lady.
1: She's of the age where she likes to get cats.
0: Yeah. He believes that gathering the strays. The sheriff believes that she was, you know, like thinking they were stray cats instead of, you know, reaching over the fence and grabbing them. I'll be honest with you, man. I thought about it a couple months ago. There's these people that live down the street from us, and they have French bulldogs, which is fine. I have a French bulldog, whatever. But their one French bulldog came out, and it was wearing a hoodie with the arms and the sleeves, and the hood was pulled up over his head. And I honestly thought about stealing that dog. Not the hoodie. I was taking the whole damn dog because it looked so cool. I thought, you know, I can just reach over that fence and grab it. I'm already friendly with the dog. He already knows who I am from walking my dog. Deputies got a search warrant after the woman allegedly refused to let animal control into her house. They found no working AC, little ventilation.
1: Tell me about the litter box.
0: And a foot of animal feces on the floor in the house.
1: Okay, that's good.
0: The smell was so bad that a hazmat material team had to ventilate the house first before it could be cleaned. Officials believe there were 70 to 80 cats, several dogs.
1: Jeez.
0: She faces two misdemeanor charges, huh? Filed mainly to remove the animals and get her help through mental health court. Obviously, if you're collecting that many cats, there's something dinging in your head that's not quite right, right?
1: Yeah.
0: Yeah.
1: The second a foot of feces comes into play, and I think that can get you, like, there's like a parasite or something in there that'll get you really, really...
0: Well, dookie being dookie, and what little I know of it, I would err on the side of caution. I'd be like, yeah, there's probably something bad in there. Somebody said burn the house down. I would think about it. Hey, look at that. Mailman here. I found a porch on fire one day. Put it out and moved along. The next day, on the same porch, the owner told me to get off his property. Next time, his house will burn down.
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2: Jason Lee and Cluck in the morning.

0: We're talking about the parasite that's going around, and we've talked to a couple of texters that have had it for the last couple of weeks. It sounds like an absolute nightmare. And a guy texted in and said, my mom has had it for the last couple of weeks, and she has to check to see if the antibiotics are killing the parasite. We said, how do you do that, and how do you know? This is the most undignified way to go about it. Basically, she takes a stool sample to the doctor.
1: Hmm. What, do you ladle it out?
0: Takes it out. They give her take it to the hospital. And yes, she had Taco Bell. I mean, I had to do that Cologuard thing, right? And it was the most undignifying, humiliating thing, humbling thing I've ever done in my life, probably. And
1: think about the guy that has to open that box, though.
0: But I didn't have any direct contact with anyone. Now, imagine you have to do the exact same thing, and then you have to hand it to another human being. Here you go. Here's my stool sample. Can you imagine anything more humiliating than that?
1: No. You guys, I just had a salad kit from Aldi on Tuesday. Now I'm going to live in fear for the rest of the week, says Ravenscroft.
0: How long does it take to kick in?
1: I love those bagged salad things. How can you tell if it has the parasite, says Uber Geek Gabe.
0: That's the most boomer thing you could possibly say. How can I tell? I don't want it.
1: Is there a labeling? Is it on the label?
0: How many Americans would quit their job if it weren't for the health insurance? The lousy health insurance. How many of us would quit?
1: Probably a lot.
0: According to a new poll of American worker bees, one out of four of us would quit our jobs if it weren't for the health insurance. I mean, it's always been a little suspicious. For the most part, your health insurance is tied to your employment.
1: Mm-hmm.
0: Like, if you lost your job today and you decide, you're like, I have to have health insurance, how do you go about getting it? Did you pass a health insurance place on your way to work today that was selling it?
1: No. Hey, how would you get it? How much does it cost?
0: It's a lot more expensive if it's not tied to your employment. If you have to go out and get it on the open market, it's, from what I understand, very, very expensive. And for some sneaky, weird reason, it's always been tied to employment. 24%.
1: Hey, is this what I call Big Lou? Because he's on meds, too, or whatever that guy is?
0: No, that's life insurance.
1: Oh.
0: Yeah, that's not health insurance. I don't think they advertise health insurance on the radio. I don't think you have to advertise health insurance. 24% of employees say they feel trapped in their jobs because of health concerns. That shakes out to about 23 million adults in the workforce. That's an increase of 8% when the question was asked in the same poll 5 years ago.
1: If I'm under 65 and I want a private plan, my health insurance will roughly triple.
0: Yeah. Yeah.
1: Actually, it'll go down to zero.
0: There's a monkey advisory.
1: You guys, I'm very grateful for my health insurance. On July 1st, somehow I ended up with sepsis. I was in the hospital for a week. The hospital bill alone, not the doctors, $71,000. Definitely met the old deductible time for that penis enlargement surgery. All right.
0: Have we met our deductible yet? How often does that get volleyed around in a house over the course of the year?
1: Mm-hmm.
0: Have we met our deductible? Can I afford to do it? There's a monkey advisory in a small town in Florida after multiple sightings. Authorities have warned residents to stay away from the monkeys. Apparently, there's a pack of monkeys. They're advising people to keep a safe distance. Only admire them from afar.
1: Yeah, we learned last week that one of them could just get up and throw you over a fence. That buffalo was just sitting there, minding his own business. Don't get too close.
0: Did you see that? Was that you and I that were watching that video yesterday? That woman was petting a dog in a bar, and she leaned down to kiss it, and it bit her face.
1: Yeah.
0: Yeah. She's like, oh, that's a great dog. And she's like, all right, doggy, I got to go. And then the dog was perfectly docile. It was just, you know, hanging out, doing what dogs do. But for some reason, didn't want this woman in his face and bit her. They say the monkey advisory is... they say it's contrary to things that are being posted on social media telling people how to attract and feed the pack of monkeys that's running around town. Animal control officers said these monkeys are wild animals that can be dangerous. They also can carry diseases. Oh, my God. What's the disease that they list as the number one answer?
1: Isn't that cyclospora?
0: It's herpes.
1: Oh. Yeah, nobody's going to... No wife, Dory. I was feeding the monkey. I bet you were.
0: You don't want them. You're not going to tell anybody that. So how did you get the herp? I'm like, oh, I got it from a monkey. And I did not get it from a monkey is what I meant to say. I got it from a fish.
1: It's a catch-22 because you can't say that you did because that's a conversation, but you can't say that you didn't because then she's like, well, what's her name? And you're like, I don't know what to do here. I am one of the unfortunate monkey herp people.
0: According to the animal control officer in this town, it's Mount Dora, Florida. There's no active effort to capture the monkeys. The plan is to just get them to move along. You know, you're going to try to Rambo these monkeys out of town? Good luck. That usually works out bad.
1: You guys, what's the safe distance with a monkey? Can't they travel like super, super fast?
0: I don't know.
1: Travel. Well, they come at you quick.
0: But when you see an animal like that, your natural inclination is to go...
1: I want
0: to
1: grab it!
0: Right, like there was a...
1: Greet it at least!
0: When I was driving down my street this morning, a fox ran out in front of my car and then stopped right in front of the car. And I thought, I would love to get out and pet that thing. I don't know if foxes bite. I assume they do.
1: I'm just glad you didn't think, boom, boom. What was that? You guys, my boyfriend...
0: But my first thought was, maybe I could get out and pet it.
1: You guys, my boyfriend ate one of those salad kits. 6 hours later, he came home. Boy started sweating. He spent the night in the bathroom. See, I don't want that.
0: Yeah.
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2: Every morning.
3: My marriage works because I tell him made-up stories about things that my friend's husband did and finish with, "I'm so glad you don't do that," but they're all things that he does that I don't like, and he self-corrects.
4: Oh. You guys, my secret marriage hack is don't marry a loser that hates you and don't marry a loser you hate.
3: Yeah, that makes sense. When I asked him to do if I have to ask him to do a project more than twice, I get out all the wrong tools and act like I'm going to start doing it. It works every time.
4: Stay-at-home mombie. Every day, think of the reasons you fell in love. That works for me. I also may or may not move his stuff about 3 feet from where he left it when he makes me mad.
3: People don't feel guilty about this stuff. I did something last night I felt super guilty about, and I still feel guilty about it today. I made the mistake. You and I were out of gum yesterday. You should have seen us. We were fiending like junkies.
4: Hey, it literally ruined the rest of my work day.
3: Yeah,
4: ruined it.
3: Neither one of us had gum.
4: Mad until I left, mad until I got home.
3: Yeah. I was pissy yesterday after the show because I didn't have any gum. And then
4: how it goes is we eat our lunch, and then we chew our gum
3: right
4: all the way until it's time to leave.
3: Right. And you leaned over. You go, "Hey, man, do you have any gum?" And I was like, "Dude, I have no gum at all. Nothing."
4: A huge family-sized bag of sour cream and onion chips has been on his desk for 2 weeks, but no gum. And you know what the weird thing
3: is? It's unsettling that you keep inventory of the food on my desk.
4: And I don't want to, I'm not trying to, this isn't like a call out or anything, but I would bet my life that I heard you chewing a piece of gum before you left work.
3: No, I guarantee you, there was no gum. I actually stopped yesterday on my way home. After I left here, my only stop was to get gum.
4: From about 11 until noon, I swore that I heard you chewing a piece of gum, and I'm like, oh, he must have not brought enough for the class.
3: I bet it was the Nerds ropes, or not the Nerds ropes, the Jolly Rancher ropes.
4: Okay.
3: Because I did have those.
4: All right, so I was just quietly seated over there by myself?
3: No, yeah, there was no gum.
4: Firing mental nails in your direction?
3: Yeah.
4: Chewing all your fancy gum?
3: Apparently, my grocery store stopped carrying my gum. I buy bags of Double Bubble.
4: Yeah.
3: And here.
4: You buy the worst possible gum for your teeth you could get.
3: Look what I did.
4: It's a huge bag.
3: I know. I brought in a 1 pound bag of Double Bubble today so that I make sure that I have gum. Anyway, so my grocery store sells it, and for some reason, it hasn't been there for like a week and a half, and now I'm completely out of gum. I was even chewing, like, you know when you put gum in your pocket, and then you don't chew it, so you just put it on your dresser, or at least I do, and it's all smush because you've been sitting on it. And I look at that as, well, if I'm desperate, there's some gum. And I even chewed all of that. Anyway, so I stopped at Walgreens yesterday.
4: So what was that, $19?
3: It was $5.99.
4: All right.
3: Yeah, I thought it was reasonably priced. But here's where I felt guilty.
4: First thing I did when I got home was reach in my gum stash and fill my bag up. I'm like, this is not happening again.
3: No, I can't. It's offsetting. It breaks my routine. Anyway, so what I felt guilty with the wife because I went into Walgreens and so I grabbed 2 bags of the gum, and then for some reason my eyes, I'm like Sandy Duncan with a glass eye, and my one eye is wandering while my other eye is telling me to go to the checkout. When was the last time you had a Snickers bar?
4: I had the Snickers pecan bar about 6 months ago.
3: Just a regular Snickers bar.
4: It's been a long time.
3: It's been years since I've had just a regular Snickers bar.
4: Because I think I had one once a couple of years ago and realized they got really small.
3: They are definitely smaller.
4: Like, and I don't know how big they used to be, but man, they seem just like half the size, like noticeably smaller.
3: You want to talk about hitting the spot. So a Snickers bar, by the way, $2.50. So I got two of them.
4: God.
3: I bought two of them, and I
4: So you're in over $10 at this Walgreens.
3: I immediately gobbled one up. As soon as I got back to the car and I started driving, I gobbled down a Snickers bar. So then I had my bag, it had the gum in it, and then I had the one other Snickers bar.
4: So you finished the Snickers bar, and then you started chomping down gum.
3: Yep. And then
4: Double Bubble.
3: So like later on in the afternoon, my wife was doing something, and she happened to look inside the bag, and there was a Snickers bar there. And she said, oh, and she got it out. I said, no. I said, don't eat that. Don't open that. And she said, why not? I said, one, because it's not for you. And two, dude,
4: it's not for you.
3: I totally lied. And I said, I need it for work tomorrow. She said, you do not. I said, it's for something that we're doing at work tomorrow. Don't open it. Well, I said it's for something.
4: Like, does she like lead in and say, "What's the bit?"
3: No,
4: what are
3: she
4: you
3: didn't.
4: Because you would have been like, "We're going to eat like, it live
3: so,
4: on the air."
3: So don't open it because I don't have any place to stop in the morning on the way to work to get another one. But I have to have that for work tomorrow. And she goes, "Ha ha ha ha," and then whatever, and she put it back in the bag.
4: What if you needed it just to tell this story about how you denied your wife a Snickers bar? Like, that's the bit.
3: I felt so guilty afterwards. I'm like, why didn't I just let her have the Snickers bar? And I know why I didn't let her have the Snickers bar, because I wanted the Snickers bar for my after dinner, you know.
4: So you ate two Snickers bars yesterday?
3: Yeah. Yeah, I wanted it for after dinner. And then after dinner, I usually have a couple of Jolly Rancher ropes. But then I wanted, everybody was gone last night. Like my wife and my oldest daughter, they were at some Bible thing that they do. And then my other two daughters were playing pickleball. So I knew I was going to be by myself. And I thought, I'll just watch something I want to watch on television. And then I'll treat myself to the other Snickers bar.
4: Are you like Joel Embiid or something? What is your deal? Two Snickers bars? Ropes?
3: Mm-hmm. And then I felt terrible the whole time. It's almost like the Snickers bar wasn't nearly as satisfying as it should have been because I lied to my wife about it.
4: You were so greedy with your candy that you told a lie to a woman you have children with.
3: Mm-hmm. I denied her the happiness of that Snickers bar that I had already enjoyed previously in the day.
4: Man, after hearing this story, Warren, he totally had gum yesterday. I swear I heard some gleeful chomping next to me.
3: Gleeful.
4: And it wasn't a crunch because the bag of chips had moved, so I'm like,
3: Again, disturbing that you keep an inventory. That's weird.
0: 98.9 The Bear.
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0: All right. What are the biggest misconceptions that people had before visiting the United States for the first time? We had a lot of thousands. I don't know how many people showed up for the World Cup. I have no idea. Millions, probably. Every single one of them better looking than the one before it. Noticed on television. What are some of the misconceptions that they had?
1: Kept looking around thinking, are all the countries, all of them beautiful like this?
0: They've got to have some people in those countries, right, that they use for the news reports where they just show them walking by with the legs, right?
1: Like
0: the
1: obesity is at an all-time high.
0: What is that, an old Louis C.K. joke?
1: They probably, one, were baffled at our portion sizes.
0: Here's great news. The number one thing is the people. That's what they comment on the most. To be honest, people were way nicer than I expected. I don't mean the service staff. I mean people in general. They were nice to us. They were nice to each other. We had, I don't like that you had to end it on this. We had no weird interactions during our visit.
1: Nice. I think we were on our best behavior.
0: Misconceptions people have before visiting the United States. The size of Lake Michigan. I asked the other passengers on the plane, what ocean are we flying over? And they laughed and told me it was just Lake Michigan. There's so much sky in America. Anytime I say that, people look at me like I'm nuts, but I live in a British city where there are skyscrapers and huge buildings everywhere, densely packed together. I feel like, in a way, it blinds you from anything else that's around you. Oh, you hear this all the time, misconceptions before you visit the United States. I live on a small island. The fact that you can drive in a straight line for hours is still weird to me.
1: Yeah. It's so big here.
0: I mean, just growing up where I grew up and then going and then driving out west and how you can drive for hours in a straight line, it weirds me out. Oh, we were just talking about this. Misconceptions you have about America. That Los Angeles is a glamorous place. It's an absolute dump for the most part. Yeah, Hollywood, it's not glamorous. No. It's mostly a dump. It's mostly just a regular town. It's weird.
1: You're just like, this is it, huh?
0: Yeah, it's just like a regular town. You know, you have the Whiskey A Go-Go, and then you have like a Hallmark store right next door to it, and then you have a dry cleaner, and then you have the Roxy or the Rainbow.
1: It's just like a normal place.
0: Everybody goes about and does their regular things. Living

0: their lives.
1: Yeah, it's an odd.
0: Television has taught us differently. MTV taught us back in the day that, you know, the Sunset Strip was a big deal. It's not, just a regular road. Misconceptions about the United States, how big everything is. The roads, the buildings, the food portions. Okay, this isn't flattering for us at all. The roads are big, the buildings, the food portions, the people.
2: All right. Mountain of a man.
0: The tips.
2: Shock of red hair.
0: Hey, the tips, the voices, the drama, everything. So big.
2: Wow. You're right. That isn't a good, that's not a check in the plus column.
0: I was surprised that school buses are real. I thought it was a movie or a television thing. Where I'm from in Australia, at least in the city, school children generally take the same ordinary public transportation to school just like everybody else does. Well, that would just be more cost effective to do it that way.
2: You guys, coming out of the mountains over the valley, looking out for miles and miles of just nothing, was the craziest part of my trip out west, too. Just made me feel so little, says Rock God Red.
0: Yeah. I don't like when you see houses in the middle of all that. It'll just be a single house out in the middle of nowhere.
2: Do you ever do the same thing I do? You're like, what do these people do for work?
0: Mm-hmm.
2: Like, where do you work if you're out here?
0: You know, when we laugh, I think we were laughing about it yesterday. You know, I can never live somewhere where you have to plan your day around going into town.
2: Yeah.
0: Like if I need something from the grocery store or the hardware store, I want it to be a 15-minute round trip. That's it. I don't want to have a big list. And if I get home and I forgot one ingredient, that dinner is ruined and it's going to be 2 hours round trip for me to fix it. That scares the hell out of me.
2: What struck me over vacation when I spent that week out in California is that you're always told that this state is brimming with people. They can't squeeze any more people in. It's mostly big, empty, nothing.
0: Mm-hmm.
2: It's just hills and forests, and that's it. There's just nothing out there for a lot of it.
0: Misconceptions before you came to America. The weirdest thing was drug commercials. There are so many drug commercials. Well, yeah, it's big business. We got to pay for those drugs, man. Here's another one. The people. I was genuinely shocked at how nice and friendly everybody is. The perception that the media creates is that you feel everyone in America is racist, but people across all states I visited, nothing but friendly and sweet. A German fan who was here for the World Cup. If you want to hate America, watch the news. If you want to love the United States, drive through it.
2: Well, that's sweet.
0: That's very flattering. That's very nice.
2: Yeah, guys, don't forget everything big. Cars, SUVs, our big trucks and tanks.
0: The people, the food portions, the drama.
2: The people.
0: The voices, I think, was the most insulting. Here, what do they say? Everything is big. The roads, the buildings, the food portions, the people, the attitudes, the tourism, the tips, the voices, the drama, everything.
2: The voices were so loud.
0: I think out of all of those, I find the voices to be the most offensive.
2: Yep.
0: We are a loud bunch. Yes, sir.
2: Yep.
0: I don't think this should be a shock to anybody. The 20-somethings, what do they prioritize? Retirement or vacation?
2: It's got to be vacation.
0: It's always been that way.
2: I couldn't even say the word retirement when I was in my 20s. I'm like, what? Huh?
0: A new report from J.P. Morgan Asset Management said almost half of all the 20-somethings in America are prioritizing saving for vacations over saving for retirement. Yeah, I think everybody's that way when they're in their 20s. I don't think that it's been that way since the dawn of time, I'm going to bet.
2: Because vacation's right out in front of you. Retirement, way down the freeway.
0: That's a million years away, right?
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2: You're funny.
0: The Bear.
3: I guess, you know, figuring out where you'd like to live if your health changes later in life, I guess that all depends on who's going to take me. Anybody want me?
4: But also, that could, you know, what if your health gets really good in old age? There's that.
3: I'd like to think there'd be a big fight amongst my daughters about who gets to have me come live in their house. Probably not the case. Planning ahead. Discuss future care preferences with family before difficult decisions arise. Right? Do you want the do not resuscitate for even the slightest little thing? No.
4: Stub your toe.
3: Right. My wife's like, no, he said he's a DNR. Maybe he's just sleeping. My wife would say something like, why don't we put it in Jesus' hands? We'll find out if he's sick or if he's just sleeping. Unplug him. Build a financial plan that accounts for the possibility of you living into your 80s, 90s, or beyond. I think in theory we're all doing that. We would like to think.
4: I don't think anybody walking around right now is fully geared up to not make it to 80.
3: I want to run out of money at 78. Nobody does that. I mean, everybody's doing as much as they can, and hopefully that money will last us as long as it can. Jeez, what if you do live to be like 95? I mean, that's 30 years past retirement.
4: Like my great-grandmother, when she passed, was 103.
3: Yeah, do you have money left over in retirement to live for 30 years? 65 to 95, that's 30 years. Do you have 30 years worth of retirement?
4: No.
3: I don't know, not even close. I don't think I don't have time. Hey, that's more than half of your working career.
4: But the hard thing, though, is that you're planning for something that is a hell of a gamble. Like, how much time and thought are you going to put into living to 95? I mean, it's probably not going to happen. It might. But also, when you get that old, doesn't everybody like celebrate you constantly? They're like, oh, Jason's coming to the party. They wheel you in, make a big deal. And
3: there's always free food, right? Because people are always throwing parties in your honor.
4: Of course.
3: I don't think that's really how it works. How many parties did you throw for Meemaw when you put her in the old folks' home?
4: We're talking like Zoom or?
3: How many parties did you have for her before you put her in the assisted living facility?
4: I went and visited several times.
3: No, it's not
4: times.
3: About visiting. How many times did you gather to celebrate her?
4: Well, there was one that I couldn't make it to. We had a thing going on. So the answer is zero.
3: Zero. Just remember that zero.
4: But in my defense, though, like, it was COVID, so you couldn't get in.
3: Even before that, though. I mean, she was around.
4: Well, I was planning something, and then COVID happened. I'm like, well, I puts that to bed.
3: Mm-hmm. Mm-hmm. So remember, all those parties that you threw to celebrate somebody else is the same amount of parties that people are going to throw to celebrate you. Remember that staying healthy often means planning for both your physical well-being and your financial future. Yeah, we know that part.
4: But you also have to plan for, like, you know, what if life hands you an extreme curveball and, like, suddenly you're 65 years old and you're getting a divorce? Like, weird stuff like...
3: Oh, no, we're not getting divorced. One of us is going to go, but it won't be divorced.
4: Yeah.
3: I can't split half the assets I mean, barely
4: dude,
3: saved.
4: You hear about, like, we talk about the show all the time that, like, boomers are leading the pack with divorces. So, statistically, I mean it might happen to you.
3: At 65, what are you going to go out there and do in a divorce that you can't do now?
4: Well, no.
3: My wife's like, I want to sleep with a bunch of dudes. I'm like, well, just go ahead. We're 65.
4: Well, to me,
3: I don't care. Go ahead.
4: To me, though, at 65, if you're getting divorced, then they're just tired of being in your presence, and they want to be away from you. Sex has nothing to do with it.
3: I'll move to a separate bedroom. Whatever it is. I think we can fix this.
4: Yeah, but she's like, I don't want to be in the same area as you.
3: I will go buy a van and go drive down to Florida and drive around the villages like that guy in that documentary did.
4: Just looking for a lady to take you in?
3: Hey, I'm just telling you right now, you're not getting half. Oh, it's not going to happen.
4: but don't you realize, like, how hard it is to plan for something that might not happen when so many other things are probably going to happen?
3: Yeah, they got a pipe burst in my wall. All right, 888-545-5655 here. We'll make things even more intense. The top things husbands wished their wives appreciated way more than they do or appreciated at all? If you had to pick the number one answer, what would it be?
1: How hard it is to keep the yard spruced up.
3: Number one answer. Husbands wish their wives appreciated their sense of humor more than they do. They say many husbands take great pride in being funny. There's no better feeling than making the woman that they love laugh. That bright, full body, you know, deep belly laugh. Laughing together brings people closer. I don't like when I make a joke in front of people and my wife apologizes on my behalf for it.
4: When you know damn well that she thinks it's funny.
3: She doesn't want to
4: be seen laughing at that kind of stuff.
3: Right. And she's like, and my wife will say, I'm sorry. He sometimes just doesn't know who his audience is. And he doesn't know who he shouldn't be telling stuff. He shouldn't be saying things like this.
4: Good morning, fellas. I'm looking for some good radio pud relationship wisdom since I think I have my blinders on. I've had a relationship with this gal, and we broke up a couple of months ago. Ever since then, though, she's been telling me I'm a good man. I listened to her. I loved her best. And she's actually going through a lot personally. It's pretty stressful. But every time she gets closer, she then pulls away, and I think I might be a back burner boyfriend at this point.
3: You're absolutely a back burner boyfriend.
4: She always seems to come back to me and start buttering me up when it gets rough. Any advice? Shoot me straight, gang. Well, you came to the right Radio Pud Relationship Wisdom Forum.
3: Yeah, you're number two. You're number two. At best, you're number two. You could be number three or four. The absolute best that you can hope for right now is that you're number two. That's it.
4: I didn't know you guys were love doctors, says Rock on Tony. There's a lot of us you don't know.
3: Basically, you're being treated like everybody treated a high school relationship, mm-hmm. right? Where you can always do better.
4: Yep.
3: Right? You knew that your high school relationship wasn't going to last you at least I hope. Most of us knew that our high school relationships weren't going to last forever. So you are always looking for, where can I make that next step up?
4: It's probably best if you just maybe move it along down mm-hmm. the line.
3: Yeah. But you always had that one girl or you always had that one boy that was the back burner. Always. That was the one you could always go back to.
4: I'm out there wishing I was somebody's back burner when I was in high school. Any burner would have been nice. I wasn't even a microwave boyfriend.
3: You could put me in that middle burner that just keeps things kind of warm.
4: Yeah.
3: Doesn't even have to get hot.
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1: 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I know that I do. 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They're tough, they look great, and fun fact, a lot of them are built right here in Indiana. Plus, dude, this is a team that continues to support Fort Wayne. 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
1: People remember how they're treated. I know that I do. 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

Jason Lee and Clark, Heather Rooney, Drew Key, Lou Brutus, the finest full throttle rock on the planet. 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

0: August 14th, AC/DC at Notre Dame Stadium, September 4th, Rob Zombie and Marilyn Manson at Ruoff Music Center, September 6th, and Breaking Benjamin at Ruoff Music Center, September 16th. 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
1: After an accident, the last thing you need is somebody treating your case just like another number on a stack of paperwork. Hey, it's Heather Rooney with 98.9 The Bear. 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